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1: 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I'm from Waka Waka, Kabe Kabe, and you're listening to AAA Murray Country.

0: Hey, you mob. Kevin Crepinieri here. Cambu Health is celebrating 50 years with a gala ball on Saturday, the 1st of August. Enjoy a three-course dinner with special guests Sean Chilborough, the Fringe Dwellers, Olivia Coe Fox, and myself. Book now at Humanitix.
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Tell you what I know. 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How about that?

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1: Here's a story I wrote about an old friend of mine. Well, he lived by the apple orchard in this little old orchard shack. His name was Jackson Taylor, but I called

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I was overseas in battle. When the postman come to me and he handed me a letter, I was as happy as I could be. For the fighting was all over and the battle had been won. Then I opened up the letter and it started

Hey, you mob, Rhonda Purcell here. My mob are Quandamooka people, Waka Waka people, and the Goa Koa people. 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

1,000 people live in our city. 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

0: Thank you. Only the real ones know which one that was. 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Who knows? It's called Till Things Get Right.
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Yeah, I bet there ain't a sweeter sound. 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

0: Hey, everybody. I tell you what I know. You're listening to AAA in Murray Country, and my name's Neil Murray. How about that?
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After all, you can't dance in the rain if it ain't raining. And the peaches ain't gonna fall if the tree ain't shaking. So Sydney,

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1: Human freedom's fundamental, and justice ain't right. Equality's that thin line between wrong and right. When the earth is denuded, her creatures oppressed,

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The industrial savages keep the oppressed so poor. Resistance will break the stealth eagle's claw. Peace is much more than the absence.

They were long on musical ability. Folks thought they would go far, but political incompatibility led to their downfall. Well, the one on the right was on the left, and the one in the middle was on the right, and the one on the left was in the middle, and the guy in the rear was a Methodist. This musical aggregation toured the entire nation, singing traditional ballads and the folk songs of our land. They performed with great virtuosity, and soon they were the rage, but political animosity

said, oh dear. 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If you plan to start a folk group, don't go mixing politics with the folk songs of our land. Just work on harmony and diction, play your banjo well, and if you have political conviction, keep them to yourself. Now the one on the left works in a bank, and the one in the middle drives a truck. The one on the right's an all-night DJ, and the guy in the rear got drafted

AU mob, Rhonda Purcell here. My mob are Quandamooka people, Waka Waka people, and the Goa Koa people. And you're listening to Deadly Murray Country here.

0: time zone am I on? What country am I in?
1: It doesn't matter. It's 5 o'clock somewhere.
0: It's always on 5 in Margaritaville, come to think of it.
1: Yeah, I heard it did.
0: You've been there, haven't you?
1: Yes, sir.
0: I've seen your boat there.
1: I've been to Margaritaville a few times.
0: All right, well, that's good.
1: Stumble all the way back.
0: Okay, we just want to make sure you can keep it between the navigational beacons.
1: Between the buoys, I got it.
0: All right, well, it's 5 o'clock. Let's go somewhere.
1: I'm ready. Crank it up.
0: Let's get out of here.
1: I'm gone.
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Hey, everybody. I tell you what I know. You're listening to AAA in Murray Country, and my name's Neil Murray. How about that?

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It's the city of industry. Coal and steel are its lifeblood, and its harbor is busy with ships. Its horizon is lost in the smoke of steelworks and factories.

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0: Thank you. Only the real ones know which one that was. Now, that was an old song we used to play as one of our old ones that we stopped playing. For some reason or another, we might start playing it again. Who knows? It's called Till Things Get Right, though. Hope y'all like it.
1: Hey, this is Chaka from Betty Ray's, and you're listening to AAA Murray Country.

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Walking.

through the door. 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

0: Hey there, Harrison Peterson here from NIRS News, coming to you from the lands of the Yuggera and Turrbal peoples. Western Australian traditional owners have accused the state government of unlawfully removing protections at a registered heritage site. The Kari Karak Aboriginal Corporation says the state has removed protections for multiple water places in the Blackwood River. The river is sacred to the Rindandi, Bibleman and Kanyang people. The corporation says no government should be allowed to quietly cut back Noongar heritage through administrative shortcuts. In response, the WA government says all remapping of the Blackwood River has been undertaken lawfully and in alignment with the Aboriginal Heritage Protection Act. Social media companies who have failed to implement Australia's ban for under-16s could soon have to face $99 million in fines. The federal government will introduce legislation this week, doubling the fines for companies who keep the young people on their platforms. Digital communications professor at the University of Sydney, Terry Flew, has told SBS, around 70% of under-16s are still on the platforms.
1: The current legislation requires that platforms take reasonable steps to verify age. Now, what's become apparent 6 months in is that the reasonable steps are not really very compliant at all, that basically we've kind of defaulted to a scenario where people just say what age they are. So I think the more significant matter will be the powers given to the eSafety Commissioner to determine whether a platform is using effective forms of age verification.
0: Rescues are continuing in Venezuela as the death toll continues to rise after back-to-back earthquakes last week. Details and other stories after this.
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3: Program sponsor.
0: 33 people have been rescued this weekend after Venezuela's devastating twin earthquakes. That's according to the country's interim president, including several children with tens of thousands remaining unaccounted for, with time finding additional survivors running short. The death toll from Wednesday's twin earthquakes rose to above 1,400 as of Saturday as foreign rescue teams poured into the coastal La Guaira, the hardest hit state. Families and volunteers spent days pulling survivors and bodies from the rubble. Hostilities between the United States and Iran have flared again as new U.S. strikes on Iranian targets and reports of attacks in the Gulf have raised concerns about the durability of their fragile truce. Bahrain reported an attack involving several Iranian drones early on Saturday, while a UK maritime security agency says a merchant vessel had been struck by an unidentified projectile. The circumstances surrounding the ship attack were not immediately clear. To sport and in the FIFA World Cup, 12 games were played over the weekend. Here are the results. On Saturday, France beat Norway 4-1, Senegal beat Iraq 5-0, and Cape Verde drew with Saudi Arabia 0-0. And Spain took on Uruguay 1-0, and Belgium beat New Zealand 5-1, and Egypt drew with Iran 1-1. Yesterday, England beat Panama 2-0, Croatia beat Ghana 2-1, and Colombia drew with Portugal. Meanwhile, the Democratic Republic of Congo beat Uzbekistan 3-1, Algeria drew with Austria 3-3, and Argentina took out Jordan 3-1. And now a quick look at the weather across the capitals. A shower or two in Mugajin, Brisbane with a top of 21, 20 in a possible shower on Gadigal Country, Sydney, while it's 15 with showers on Ngunnawal and the Gambri Country, Canberra, 16 in a shower more in the morning and afternoon in Nam, Melbourne, and mostly sunny in Nipaluna, Hobart with a max of 15, 18 with showers in Tandanya, Adelaide, showers in 18 as well in Borloo, Perth, and mostly sunny in Garamilla, Darwin with a top of 31. And that's been the latest from NIRS News.
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3: Hey, good morning, a deadly mob out there for another Monday morning. I hope you enjoyed your weekend. Before I kick the show off, I'd just like to acknowledge the traditional owners of the land on which we are broadcasting from here in West End, Brisbane, and of course acknowledge our elders past, present and emerging. Well, thank goodness that I don't have to come on here this morning and scream because the Raiders had a win on the weekend and we almost lost the game, but 24-16 over the Dragons. The Knights over the Tigers in a close one there, very low scoring game, 12 points to 6. Manly end up getting over the Storm, 30 points to 4 at home there. What's it called? Four Pines Park or something now. What about the Cowboys? 26 points to 12 over the Panthers up there in North Queensland. That's two losses in a row there for the Panthers. So it's good to see the competition is evening itself out. And then obviously origin duties for those, well, there's more Panthers players now. We'll talk about that in a minute with the Blues selections. The Dolphins, I said they needed to stand up against the Warriors and they've done it. 26 points to 24.

leaves the Panthers on top. Warriors second, Dolphins third, the Roosters fourth, the Knights fifth, Manly stay in sixth, Rabbitohs in seventh, and the Sharkies with that bye on the weekend. Excuse me, with that bye on the weekend, are sitting there in eighth spot with Cowboys, Doggies and Tigers not too far behind. So plenty of rounds to go. Anything can happen. Deadly season, deadly season. Now, the Blues, they've done it again. I think they've done four new selections for their side. I just I don't know what they do, these fellas. They chop and change, they chop and change. But they got rid of To'o. They brought in Bostock on the wing. They've brought back Liam Martin into the second row. They brought Ulukawate back as well. So we will see. So that is next Wednesday up here at Suncorp Stadium. It's 1-1. So how good is that to have a decider up here in Queensland? Yeah, World Camera Day today. I'm sure there were plenty of photos taken over the weekend if you went to the footy. Alrighty, let's kick the music off for this morning. This is Rompery Band right here on The Brekkie Show.

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Triple A Murray Country, the Brekkie Show for a Monday morning. Dolly Parton there, Two Doors Down. Now that song, she wrote that one. It's a story of heartache and resilience. She was feeling isolated and alone and decided to join a party, which just happened to be Two Doors Down. And despite her sadness, she found some comfort and company of others. And eventually, she hosted her own party. So there you go. You just never know what's going on with the celebrities, eh? We think they're going A-OK and they're feeling sad and lonely and all the different things. And before that one, Jordan Davis, Tuscan Too Late, and Neil Murray, Good Lights and Broom. Hey, how you going? Send through your requests and your shout-outs and your birthday shout-outs. You know how to do that. 0493 222 822. There's still a little bit of time to get your songs on this morning. Well, not a little bit of time. There's plenty of time. You got a couple of hours running in the first hour of the show here. This is Emily Wayamara right here on The Brekkie Show.

0: is where it belongs, right here with you. 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

Hey, Zach Top right here on The Brekkie Show with your host, Ray Goodtans. What is it? Good Time and Tan Lines. Before that one, Handle With Care, The Travelling Wilburys. Hey, went and checked out a under-11s game yesterday down at Beenleigh. It's always good watching the young fellas. It was the top-of-the-table clash between Logan Brothers and Beenleigh. And a good little game. They get into it, the young fellas. They're not mucking around down that way, that's for sure. It was really, really, really good. And good to hear the parents on the sidelines too. Very encouraging and cheering for both teams. So I'll have to get along and check out some more little young fellas ripping up the fields over the weekends in the next few weeks. Hey, hope you're enjoying your Monday so far. Hope you had a deadly weekend. I hope your team won. Thank goodness my team won. Nobody wanted to hear me screaming because the Raiders lost to the Dragons on the weekend. That is for sure. Hey, we're working our way to the top of the hour. 6:37 here in the West End Studios in Brisbane. Flora, Georgia on the line now. Yo, boys.

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0: Triple A Murray Country, The Brekkie Show, Amber Lawrence there, Kick the Doors Down. Gympie Muster, she'll be there at the Gympie Muster. That's not too far away. That's happening in August. Glenn Skewthorpe before that one, and Keith Urban and Eric Church. Raise them up. Hey, hope you're enjoying your morning so far. We've got some Lane Pittman and Leah Flanagan taking you to the top of the hour.
1: Hey, guys, it's Lane Pittman. 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

0: WA traditional owners accused the state government of removing heritage protection at a sacred site, and university students are struggling to make ends meet as the cost of essentials continues to soar. Hey there, Harrison Peterson here from NIRS News, coming to you from the lands of the Yuggera and Turrbal peoples. Protections for water places have been removed at a registered heritage site in Western Australia. The Wandanyi, Bibleman and Gunyang peoples say the decision to remove the sites at Blackwood River happened without consultation. The Kari Karak Aboriginal Corporation says the decision undermines the cultural authority of Noongar people. The corporation has also called for the Western Australian government to immediately stop changing heritage protection boundaries at the site. The WA government says all the changes it's made has been in line with the Aboriginal Heritage Protection Act. University students cramming for exams and furiously typing assignments are burdened by financial worries that are holding them back. A new analysis by peak tertiary body Universities Australia shows the cost of rent, groceries, utility bills and petrol has increased substantially and combined with some of the highest university fees recorded. It's urging Labor to reform the job-ready graduates package introduced under the former Morrison government. As students battle higher day-to-day costs, the scheme restructured fees by slashing costs for fields such as education, nursing and engineering to steer students towards them, but hiked fees for arts and law degrees. Studies have shown that the scheme has hardly influenced student behaviour around degree choices. Rescuers are racing against time as the death toll from back-to-back earthquakes in Venezuela passes 1,400. Sergei is one of the many people in the country's capital, Caracas, who are searching for loved ones. He's told Al Jazeera he's willing to spend days pushing past the rubble of a collapsed building to find his friend.
1: My friend, the lady, is here. They're working here today, tomorrow.
0: Families and volunteers spent days pulling survivors and bodies from the rubble before the arrival of more than 1,600 foreign rescue workers. Complaints are rising over a lack of heavy equipment and a limited official presence. Temperatures have hit 40 degrees in parts of Europe as storms moved into other areas, with France reporting 1,000 excess deaths during the record-breaking heatwave. The French Public Health Agency says most of the heat-related fatalities involved older people and warned the number is expected to rise as more details become available about deaths in residential care and private homes. Scientists have said the heatwave, which began on June 20, was the worst recorded in Europe, and the blistering conditions have disrupted power generation, damaged infrastructure, and overwhelmed healthcare systems. The situation in the Persian Gulf remains tense after the US and Iran exchanged strikes over the weekend. The US has bombed Iran for a second day following an Iranian drone strike on a commercial vessel near the Strait of Hormuz. Iran says it's in total control of the major shipping route for the next 30 days, adding any further US strikes will make the situation worse. Meanwhile, the country's supreme leader, Mojtaba Khamenei, has called for US and Israeli leaders to be charged with war crimes. On a post on social media, the leader accused Israel and the US of targeting civilians, including children, since the war began in late February. Now a look at weather across the capitals this morning. A shower or two in Mugajan, Brisbane, with a top of 21. 20 and a possible shower on Gadigal Country, Sydney, while it's 15 and showers on Ngunnawal and Ngambri Country, Canberra. 16 and showers this morning and afternoon in Nam, Melbourne, and mostly sunny in Nipaluna, Hobart, with a max of 15. 18 with showers in Tandanya, Adelaide. Showers and 18 as well in Borloo, Perth, and mostly sunny in Garamilla, Darwin, with a top of 31 degrees. And if you have a story or news you'd like to share, if there's something happening in your community that you want to let us know about, you can always send an email to news@nirs.org.au. That's news@nirs.org.au. Or you can always message us on Facebook, Instagram, or LinkedIn. And that's been the latest from NIRS News. Thanks for joining me.
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3: Hey, good morning, you deadly mob, for a Monday morning. We're in the second hour of the show here. Hey, coming up the light this Wednesday down at 41 Station Road there at the Logan Clinic. 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Thank you very much for getting on board and supporting this. 10 a.m. to 2 p.m. At Logan Central there at the Woodridge Clinic, ASX Woodridge Clinic. There'll be traditional food, face painters and dancers down there, and activities as well. So why not go on down 10 a.m. It kicks off and goes through till 2 p.m. There as well. And I'll rattle off some NAIDOC events throughout the show this morning as well, because obviously NAIDOC is not too far away as well. Like I was saying the other day, it just sneaks up so quickly on us, doesn't it? All righty, this is Uncle Roach here. Oh, Uncle Roach here. This is Uncle Archie Roach. Tell me why. Tell me why I'm just talking like this morning, right here on The Brekkie Show with your host, Ray Nagus.

Triple A Murray Country, The Brekkie Show. That's Jelly Roll's new song, Hands Up. It dropped last Friday. So, yeah, that's a pretty catchy song. I don't mind that one. That'll get a few runs on The Brekkie Show in the future, that is for sure. And before that one, Travis Tritt and Blake Shelton, Honey Bee. I like that song. Honey Bee by Blake Shelton. Hey, 20 minutes past the hour here in the second hour of The Brekkie Show. Hey, good morning, Phil over there in WA. Thank you again for your SMS message. Always good to know that the WA crew over there are tuned in to The Brekkie Show. Now, this Friday, Inala NAIDOC launch, 37 Swallow Street in Inala, 10 a.m. to 12 p.m. Cultural performances and light refreshments. That's this Friday. Then on Saturday, Mananjali NAIDOC Family Fun Day out there at Bowie, at a Bow Desert. Markets, food, free rides, kids' activities, live entertainment, traditional dance and cultural dance as well. That's at Jubilee Park in Bow Desert, and that kicks off at 9 a.m. Go through till 1:30. Then Sunday on the Sunshine Coast, the NAIDOC Family Fun Day is up there at Kings Beach in Caloundra, at the stage and lawns between Burgess Street and Princess Lane in Kings Beach, if you know the area up there on the sunny coast. And that one is at 10 a.m. to 4 p.m. That's this Sunday. And the other event that's on Sunday is Redlands Coast NAIDOC Celebrations. Come and enjoy some entertainment, traditional smoking ceremony, cultural demonstrations, market stalls, weaving workshops and kids' activities. And that's at Raby Bay Harbour Park in Shaw Street, West Cleveland. 9 a.m. that one kicks off. So plenty to do this week as we lead into NAIDOC. Alrighty, this is Tequila Sunrise, the Eagles, right here on The Brekkie Show.

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Hey, no fixed address here, right here on the Brekkie Show. That was Stand Up. And before that one, Doing My Thing, Luke Bryan, and Stiff Gins before that one, Go Go. That's right, I just remembered it's school holidays, so the kids will be sleeping in today. Thank goodness my fellas are teenagers now, because all you got to do is just say Weet-Bix in the cupboard, milk and Devon in the fridge, and there's some fruit on the counter. That's it. That's all you got to do. Oh, and you got to make sure there's cordial there as well. You can't be a flash fella and having all this soft drink and all this other stuff. Cordial, there it is. Green only. Don't go looking for red cordial. I don't want to be getting home and his mob are all hyped up, jumping around. I remember back in the day, maybe you said jump on the couch and your parents used to scream and yell at you, get off the couch. And then you'd go in your room and jump on your bed and they'd be screaming at you more. Yeah, I remember doing that. Actually, I think I might have broke our couch one time. I shouldn't go laughing about it. Yeah, Murray was jumping up and down on the couch, and next minute, you know, bang, and then you game and try to fix it. Remember? Do you remember doing that? I know you remember doing it when you're jumping up and down on your couch, and the wooden like paling or whatever would crack and break, and you used to game and try to fix it up and mend it and somehow. Then you put the cushion back on the couch in a certain way to make it look like it wasn't broken, and then you'd try to make sure they didn't sit on that broken one. Otherwise, they'd soon find out that you broke the couch. Oh, the memories of being a teenager. Hey, hope you're enjoying your morning so far. This is Carrie Underwood, Blown Away, right here on The Brekkie Show with your host, Ray Nagus.

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0: Hey there, Harrison Peterson here from NIRS News, coming to you from the lands of the Yuggera and Turrbal peoples. An Australian man's been charged with the murder of a 17-year-old girl whose naked body was found in a suitcase in Thailand. 46-year-old Simon Peter Carman has been charged with murder, concealing a corpse in an attempt to hide the cause of death, and abduction of a minor over 15, but not yet 18, for indecent purposes. Carman's denied all charges against him. Thai media are reporting the alleged crime started over a disagreement about money. CCTV footage shows Carman and the young girl holding hands in a condo lobby while waiting for the lift. Later the evening, CCTV shows Carman allegedly dragging a suitcase out of the building and leaving on a motorbike before returning without it. Cultural protections for some parts of Western Australia's Blackwood River have been removed without consultation. That's what the Kari Karik Aboriginal Corporation says, after multiple water places in the river are no longer heritage protected. The river is sacred to the Wundundi, Biblemen and Gunyang people. The corporation says no government should be allowed to quietly cut back Noongar heritage. In response, the WA government says all remapping of the Blackwood River has been undertaken lawfully and in alignment with the Aboriginal Heritage Protection Act. Yolngu doulas, or birth coaches, have teamed up with researchers to launch a documentary raising awareness of their practices. The film Mepalama, Keel Line of Creation follows Lawarpa Mepalama as she sets up the first Aboriginal birth coaching service in her community. Miss Mepalama's told the ABC it's important the practice stays around.
1: We were trying to get that knowledge of people who has forgotten the way we birth child on country.
0: Tensions in the Persian Gulf are continuing after multiple strikes from Iran and the US over the weekend. Behrans reported an attack involving several Iranian drones early on Saturday, while a UK maritime security agency says a merchant ship had been struck by an unidentified projectile. The circumstances surrounding the ship weren't immediately clear. The US has retaliated by continuing to bomb Iran over the last 2 days. Iran says it has full control over the Strait of Hormuz for the next 30 days, and any more strikes from the US will make the situation worse. The attack comes despite the signing of a peace agreement between Iran and the US, which started last week. 33 people have been rescued in Venezuela over the weekend, as the death toll from last week's back-to-back earthquakes rises to almost 1,500 people. The country's interim president, Delcy Rodriguez, says thousands of people are still unaccounted for, but the time for finding survivors is starting to run out. Families and volunteers who've spent days pulling survivors and bodies from the rubble are complaining over a lack of heavy equipment and limited presence from officials. Locals are also upset about being blocked by the army from helping rescuers search for people still alive under the collapsed buildings. To sport, and in the FIFA World Cup, co-host Canada have knocked South Africa out of the competition with a 1-0 victory at Los Angeles Stadium. It now means Canada will advance to round 16. The knockout stage continues tomorrow with Brazil taking on Japan, Germany up against Paraguay, and the Netherlands facing Morocco. And now a quick look at the weather across the capitals for this morning. A shower or two in Mugajan, Brisbane with a top of 21, 20 and a possible shower on Gadigal Country, Sydney, while it's 15 and showers on Ngunnawal and the Gambri Country, Canberra, 16 and morning and afternoon showers in Nam, Melbourne, and mostly sunny in Nipaluna, Hobart with a max of 15, 18 with showers in Tardenya, Adelaide, showers and 18 as well in Borley, Perth, and mostly sunny in Garimilla, Darwin with a top of 31 degrees. And if you have a story or news to send our way, or if there's something happening in your community that you want to let us know about, you can always send an email to news@nirs.org.au. That's news@nirs.org.au. Or you can message us on Facebook, Instagram, or LinkedIn. And that's been the latest from NIRS News. Thanks for joining me.
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4: Hey, good morning, you deadly mob out there for a Monday morning. We are in the last hour of the show here. Got some more info here for you about the NAIDOC events that are coming up. Tuesday the 7th of July is the Logan NAIDOC Family Fun Day down there at the Kingston Butter Factory Precinct, 270 Jacaranda Ave in Kingston. And gates open at 8:30 and it kicks off at 9 o'clock. If you are intending on going, you might want to get there as early as you can because it is getting bigger and bigger and bigger, that Logan NAIDOC. So, yeah, do yourself a favour, get down there a little bit early. Also, on the same day out there at Ipswich, they have their NAIDOC Family Fun Day, and they have cultural celebrations, cultural activities, performances. They've got their elders area set up there. All are welcome, and that is in Nicholas Street in the Ipswich CBD precinct, and that kicks off at 10 a.m., And Wednesday is the Anala Family Fun Day for NAIDOC. Free sausages, all face paintings, heaps of children's rides, activities, cultural performances. And that is in Freeman Road there at Anala at CJ Greenfield Complex, 10 a.m. to 2 p.m. And down the Goldie, down the Gold Coast, if you're down that way, they have theirs on Wednesday as well. And cultural performances, live music. You can catch the train there. There's a shuttle bus leaving from Narang Station every 30 minutes. So there you go. If you are struggling for transport or you just find it easier to park somewhere and jump on a shuttle bus, why not? 296 Narang Broad Beach Road in Carrara. Kicks off at 10 a.m. to 2 p.m. So there you go. That's your Tuesday and Wednesday NAIDOC events all sorted for you. Hey, school holidays are here. That's right. I know they're still asleep. They're going to be sleeping in, which is all right for you if you got to stay home with them, because then you don't have to deal with them until they wake up. Good ways, good ways. But, yeah, like I was saying before, just teenagers, just a little bit of Weet-Bix, milk, Devon in the fridge there for you, mob, loaf of bread and some fruit on the counter. And happy days, happy days. All righty, Ricky Pascoe here, back to country right here on The Brekkie Show.

0: me back to
1: where your mom, loaf of bread and some fruit on the counter. And happy days, happy days. All righty, Ricky Pascoe here, back to country right here on The Brekkie Show.

Brekkie Show here with your host, Ray Nagus. I hope you're enjoying all the deadly country music that we are pumping out for you this morning. Alan Jackson, Gorn Country. And before that one, a request for John over there at Strathpine. He loves a little bit of Wagon Wheel, Darius Rucker, and I don't blame him. What a deadly song that one is. Hey, speaking of Strathpine and the north side, The Matziks are holding a flag-raising ceremony. The event is being held at the Caboolture Town Square this Friday from 10 a.m. to 2 p.m. Stalls, cultural dances, performances and activities. So if you're on the north side there and you're looking for something to do this Friday, Matziks over there at Caboolture in Caboolture Town Square from 10 a.m. to 2 p.m. have got the flag raising going on. So, get over there if you've got nothing to do on a Friday. I'm sure you've always got something to do on a Friday. Who doesn't love a Friday? But swing by and say g'day to the Deadly Mob over there. Hey, I hope you're enjoying your morning so far. Don't forget, Let's Talk will be in after the 9 o'clock news and weather. And, of course, in the afternoons, the lads, 3 p.m., the drive show, for some more deadly yarns and some more deadly country music coming your way in the afternoons. Boom, switch it on, keep it locked and loaded here. 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So the word triple and the letter A, and away they go, and they can get involved with it as well. Got a little bit of time left if you'd like to request a song, or if you've got a birthday shout-out. Speaking of birthday shout-outs, happy birthday to Chris Woodbridge up there in Toowoomba. Hope you enjoy your day today, brother, and I know you will. I know you love your birthdays, that is for sure. Hey, let's keep the music rolling here this morning. This is Taylor Swift, You Belong With Me, right here on The Brekkie Show with your host, Ray Nagus.

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0: Triple A Murray Country, the Brekkie Show. There he is, Troy Casser Daly there. And before that one, Christine Arnoux and beautiful, crazy Luke Combs. How you doing this morning? 8:37 here in the West End Brisbane studios. Thanks for tuning in again to the Brekkie Show. If you're new to Triple A, thank you very much to the new listeners. Keep it locked and loaded right here because we play some deadly country music. And if you don't believe me, stick around. Stick around for a few days and you'll soon find out that's what we do here. Now, if you are new to AAA, we've got a little thing called an SMS wall here where you can SMS me on 0493 222 822. Any song requests, shout-outs of any sort, birthday shout-outs. Obviously, community events. We're now in school holidays time, so we'd love to know if you know of anything that's deadly going on in your community so we can get those messages out so the kids can run around and go crazy and then go home, go straight to sleep. That's how I used to try to do it. Didn't always work out that way, though.
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Max Jackson right here on Triple A Murray Country, the Brekkie Show. Hey, it's that time of the morning where I've got to wrap the show up. Don't forget, Let's Talk will be in very, very soon. Hey, thanks for joining us this morning, and we'll see all you deadly mob same time tomorrow, 6 a.m., right here on the Brekkie Show with your host, Ray Nagus. Have a good day. Leave you with some Larry. What are we leaving you with? Some King Stingray, Kane Brown, Garthy Brooks, and this one right here is Larry Fleet. See you later. Yoo!

0: Hey, you mob. Kevin Crepinieri here. Cambu Health is celebrating 50 years with a gala ball on Saturday, the 1st of August. Enjoy a three-course dinner with special guests Sean Chilborough, the Fringe Dwellers, Olivia Coe Fox, and myself. Book now at Humanitix.
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0: Hey there, Harrison Peterson here from NIRS News, coming to you from the lands of the Yuggera and Turrbal peoples. There's been no evidence the deadly H5 strain of bird flu has been spread to local wildlife in South Australia. Premier Peter Malinauskas says there's been over 500 reports to the diseased animal hotline. He says out of 23 tests, there's only been 4 cases since the virus was first detected earlier this month. South Australia's chief vet, Sky Fruin, has told SBS officers from several agencies have been combing the landscape for sick wildlife.
1: Happy to report that today we have no evidence of significant mortalities in wildlife. So they have, of course, been helping in terms of reporting individual cases, and we've been managing them through the hotline as we do with every other call, but no evidence that this has spread into our wildlife populations, which is excellent news.
0: Social media companies caught letting under 16 stay on their platform could face $99 million fines. This week, the federal government said to bring in legislation which doubles existing fines and gives more power to the country's e-safety commissioner. Digital communications professor at the University of Sydney, Terry Flew, has told SBS around 70% of all under 16s are still on social media.
2: The current legislation requires that platforms take reasonable steps to verify age. Now, what's become apparent 6 months in is that the reasonable steps are not really very compliant at all, that basically we've kind of defaulted to a scenario where people just say what age they are. So I think the more significant matter will be the powers given to the eSafety Commissioner to determine whether a platform is using effective forms of age verification.
0: Protections for water places have been removed at a registered heritage site in Western Australia. The Wandanyi, Bibleman and Gunyang people say the decision to remove the sites at Blackwood River happened without consultation. The Kari Karak Aboriginal Corporation says the decision undermines the cultural authority of Noongar people. The corporation's also called for the Western Australian government to immediately stop changing heritage protection boundaries at the site. The WA government says all the changes were informed by new government data, with some tributaries removed and others are now included. France's death toll continues to rise as the country records its worst ever heatwave. Details and other stories after this.
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0: At least 4,000 people have died in France as Europe's ongoing heatwave sees temperatures continuing to reach 40 degrees. It's believed most of the heat-related fatalities involved older people, but France's public health agency is warning numbers are expected to rise. Scientists say the heatwave, which started in mid-June, is the worst recorded in Europe. The blistering conditions have disrupted power generation, damaged infrastructure, and overwhelmed healthcare systems. A group of accredited Yolngu doulas are the subject of a new documentary which explores the importance of cultural birthing practices. The film Maple Lama, Keel Line of Creation follows Lorupa Maple Lama as she teaches cultural birthing practices in her community. Helen Gayula Marika is one of the doulas, also known as Jakamia. She told the ABC the Jakamia provide an important service.
9: They go through the worries. Through the pregnant, they worry. How we can help them? We are there. We are lucky as a Jagamir. We can walk with them through the park until they can reach the Nyoto. Nyoto means is the baby.
0: If you have a story or news you'd like to share, or if there's something happening in your community that you want to let us know about, you can always send an email to news@nirs.org.au. That's news@nirs.org.au. Or message us on Facebook, Instagram, or LinkedIn. And that's been the latest from NIRS News. Thanks for joining me.
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8: 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Catch all the hard-hitting news and current affairs that focuses on all relevant First Nations issues from a First Nations stance point. Coming to you from the lands of the Yuggera and Turrbal peoples, it's Karen Durante for Let's Talk.
10: Yes, hello and welcome to Let's Talk. Firstly, I'd like to acknowledge our ancestors and our elders whose shoulders we stand on. I also want to acknowledge traditional owners of the land where you're listening to Let's Talk from and acknowledge that Aboriginal and Torres Strait Islander peoples have never ceded their sovereignty. Now, today we're speaking to the member for what is the second largest electorate in Australia. We're talking geographically here. The biggest is in Durack, Western Australia, in case you're wondering. Marion Scrimgeour is the member for Lingiari. She secured her second term in last year's federal election and she serves as the government's special envoy for remote communities. Welcome to Let's Talk, Marion. Not sure if Marion can hear us there. We'll come back in a moment just to see what's going on technically because we were talking during the news. So I'll come back in a minute.

0: 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Every Monday night at 7 p.m. tune in for the AAA Blues Hour. From the Delta to the Desert, the Bayou to Brisbane, we got it all. 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
2: And as I mentioned before, Marion Scrimgeour is our guest today on Let's Talk. Let's hope that technology is our friend now. Marion, can you hear me?
3: I can. Can you hear me?
2: I can. Yay. It's working. Oh, dear me. Look,
3: technology, often it works or sometimes it doesn't.
2: Well, this is the crazy thing. I'm in Brisbane, you're in Alice Springs. This kind of technology issue we expect to be happening in remote communities where, you know, the digital world is still reaching out to our mob. So sometimes it works, sometimes it doesn't.
3: And a lot of places in the Northern Territory, our mob don't even have, you know, I mean, it's radio silent. So, you know, we've still got a lot of work to do in terms of communication and what needs to happen in the bush.
2: Mm. Well, look, thank you for joining us today on Let's Talk. I know it was pretty busy for you last week with Parliament sitting. But firstly, for people who haven't heard about you, Marion, tell us your mob.
3: Yeah, look, I'm from the Tiwi Islands. My mum was from the Tiwi Islands. My father was a member of the Stolen Generation, removed as a little one from around Tea Tree. So he's you know, from the Mudjeta group down here in Central Australia. So, you know, and we only found out about that in recent times. I think when the Bringing Them Home report, because my father didn't talk about, you know, what had happened and his earlier life. So it's been a real journey, and it's been an important journey, being elected into the seat of Lincoln Murray, and being able to represent you know, people down here across the Barkly, Central Australia, and finding, you know, those connections, which, Karen, we know is really important in terms of, you know, our identity and place and people. And so it's been really good to come back down and retrace some of those steps, but sit down with his family and to understand, you know, just what had happened, because, you know, he was angry for a lot of his, you know, adult life, and we couldn't quite understand it because he didn't talk about it. But retracing that and coming back down here has been able to piece together a bit more understanding of, you know, the person that I called my dad and who I miss dearly. And I just wish that he'd found, you know, we had found the opportunity to bring him back down here and talk to his mob. So that's what

0: makes me. My mum was a very strong Tiwi Islander, and we grew up with a very strong sense of being Tiwi. So, you know, it's but it's also finding this other side. So that's really important for me, Karen.
1: Yeah. Was your father around for the national apology?
0: Yeah, no, he died. He died 10 days before Kevin Rudd said sorry, and I went down to Parliament House to hear the apology, and it was bittersweet. And I remember sitting in, you know, in the public gallery, and just, you know, being quite teary and quite emotional, thinking, you know, how much that would have meant. That someone actually acknowledged that pain and that suffering, you know, and particularly how he did it in, you know, for a lot of men and women from that era, they suffered in silence, and it was, you know, it was like this opening, this sunshine coming through on what was, you know, some dark moments for them growing up as children, but finally someone acknowledged that the government of the day got it wrong, and they were sorry. We've still got a lot of work to do, and, you know, it's been fantastic as a federal member to work with the Healing Foundation and with other organisations to know that that work still hasn't finished, that we've still got a long way to go, and, you know, the federal government, I think we're on the right path with working with those important organisations to put in place, you know, their action plan so that redress and that we can sort out and provide at least, you know, some of the solutions for those families that they had sorely missed all their lives.
1: Well, bringing them home was also about stopping the removal of Aboriginal and Torres Strait Islander children from their families. But we're hearing across different jurisdictions that we're not stopping that, that it's continuing to, we still have our kids being overrepresented in the childcare, in the child protection system. And where is the disconnect, do you think? Marion, you've had a lot of experience in this space. You served, you know, for the Northern Territory as the member for Arafura and Arafura. You know, yeah. So tell me, you've had that state, and you've now got federal, backing, I suppose, or representation. Yeah. You know what I mean. What's going on where we're still taking kids out of their homes, of country, from their families at alarming rates?
0: Yeah, look, we've got to look. You know, it's been interesting, Karen, to step back and look at both my role as a, you know, in the Territory Parliament, and I was for a time the Minister for Child Protection in the Northern Territory, and one of the proud moments in that role was to look at contemporary legislation, get rid of the Community Welfare Act. The punitive approach didn't work. The new legislation was looking at, we know that there are families that struggle with looking after their young people or their children. So what do we need to do before removing that child? What needs to happen? And I think this is where governments fail from all persuasions, is wrapping that therapeutic service that needs to get around families, so that if we're looking at the interest of the child, then we need to build the capacity of those parents. Now, sometimes that works, sometimes it doesn't. And if it doesn't work, then, you know, the legislative reform of making sure that no further harm is done to that little one is to make sure that we, when the removal is done, that the family, and when I say, you know, the departments need to explore not just the immediate family, but look at the extended family. And a lot of the jurisdictions, including the Northern Territory, have removed the Aboriginal Child Placement Principle, which is a real concern that, you know, you can't, it's this, it's like as if, you know, people in government are saying, you know, if you squeeze this black child enough, you know, out will pop a white child. Well, that's not going to work, and it's never worked. And, you know, we've got examples in the Northern Territory where the Minister for Education has directed her department. They've got school attendance officers that are, you know, writing, you know, fines and penalties for parents for kids not going to school. But, you know, there's no funding or support to look at how do we encourage learning on country if the classroom isn't suited for those kids. And we've seen this in parts of eastern Arnhem Land and in the Top End, where you've got schools that have turned that around. And so I think we lose sight of, if we're all focused on in the interest of the child, we need to look at how do we build stronger families and also communities. How do we get the resources and the funding into communities so that, you know, our young ones, rather than removing them and being punitive, how do we make sure that their future and their futures is on country and with family, and that they can grow up to be strong individuals? That's not hard, Karen, but we've got to have those conversations. You know, we've got to get our public servants, our ministers, you know, and governments right across the board to understand what does that mean. Everyone talks about it, but to actually put it into action, and in, you know, like, it just becomes mere words, because the words mean nothing when they're not funding or they're defunding, you know, these essential programs out on the ground in communities.
1: It must gall you as a First Nations woman, I'm assuming. It gall you when you see tragedy in our communities being used for political purposes. I mean, I remember you were quite fiery about the whole intervention when that rolled out. You were in the Northern Territory Parliament then. And then, of course, we've seen the tragedy unfold around little baby Kumanjai.
0: Kumanjai. Oh, look, it just sickens me that, you know, you know, people, politicians and other people who on, you know, other commentators on the outside who, you know, the default position, if they can't get traction, the default position is to kick Aboriginal people and use Aboriginal affairs as a political football. And it really makes me angry, but it sickens me that, you know, once again, our people are like the political pawn in this. You know, I've often challenged different people, you know, in terms of their lack of knowledge or whether it's just, you know, but in this day and age, Karen, I get filled with despair, because with modern technology, with the use of the internet, and sometimes there's a lot of misinformation that's out there, and it's even more scary with AI, you know, coming in, that, you know, our mob will be further disenfranchised in this whole debate and will be further marginalised and used when the default position, you know, when different government, you know, political parties can't get traction, they default to you know, kicking Aboriginal people, which is what often happens. I mean, if you look at the news, if you know, different political parties aren't getting traction, they then look at Aboriginal issues and without looking at, you know, a lot of this despair and dysfunction and bad housing is a result of bad government. And, you know, we've just got to keep working. You know, I continue to, you know, fight and, well, not fight, but, you know, try and be as effective as I can in the federal government to make sure that, you know, the resources are going to be targeted and can come, not just into the Northern Territory, because we've got a lot of areas, you know, of disadvantage across a lot of remote communities, whether it's in Western Australia, Queensland, Victoria, New South Wales, South Australia and Tasmania. So part of my role as envoy is looking at, you know, all of those areas and trying to make sure that our government and the policy framework is the right one, and that we reset and we look at the funding disparity between ourselves and the state and territory government, and make sure that communities can have their voices heard in the federal government.
1: Yeah, I wanted to ask you a bit about the special envoy role for remote communities. I mean, Lingiari, as I mentioned before, it's a large, second largest electorate across the country, and of course, it's home to you know, remote communities. But is it a delicate balancing act, because obviously you've also got urban mob in that electorate to also represent the interests of?
0: Yeah, and it's making sure, like Alice Springs, I think when I look at places like Alice Springs, Tennant Creek, Catherine, you know, and the many pastoral properties, remote communities, homelands, you know, the makeup of Lingiari is diverse, and there are issues right across the electorate. So for a lot of, you know, non-Aboriginal people living in pastoral properties or, you know, on stations, you know, having access to good education, communication, health services. So they suffer from that same, you know, the lack of access. So balancing and making sure that their concerns are addressed as much as the Aboriginal, you know, communities and, you know, our homelands. We've got a lot of work to do with homelands. Karen, there's a whole lot of people living on country and they are still not getting basic services. So, you know, it's not, you know, my priority is making sure that our mob and their voices, and that we work with, whether it's NIAA, you know, get those issues through to the Northern Territory Government. You know, I've said to Minister Melandiri McCarthy and the Prime Minister, I think that it's time to, you know, people, we need to start looking at, you know, what do we need to, you know, everyone talks about all of this, you know, billions of dollars that come into the Northern Territory, Karen, but you sort of think, well, where is it? And what's happening with it? Why are we still seeing the level of disadvantage that, particularly in the Northern Territory, but we're seeing in Western Australia? I chair the Northern Australia, Joint Select Committee into Northern Australia, developing the North. And we are, you know, there are still just as much disadvantage across Northern Kimberleys, you know, the Northern Territory, as there is across Northern, you know, North Queensland. So we've still got a lot of work across the North, but the APY lands is also struggling, and, you know, just as important that we look at that. I'm about to look at, you know, going down there. I've got the Kimberley, you know, some of the groups around Roebourne and that to deal with. And then we've got North Queensland. So, but the Northern Territory, balancing all of those different groups, you know, we spend a lot of time, I spend a lot of time travelling, Karen, and getting out. But I see some great country and I meet some good people, but I also see a lot of disadvantage, and that just keeps the fire burning for when I go to Canberra and to advocate with the, you know, the federal government that we need to do better and we have to do better.
1: If you've just joined us, I'm with Marion Scrimgeour, who's the member for Lingiari. She serves as the government special envoy for remote communities. Marion, I just want to go back, looking over your career. You know, you worked for community-controlled organisations and for health organisations. What prompted you to run for public office?
0: I think I got frustrated like everyone else. I spent a lot of time trying to encourage other people actually to put their hands up to represent, and no one was doing it. So I thought, if we don't get in there, and so taking that next step, you know, for me, it's had a huge impact on my family, Karen, which I think, you know, like most politicians, you don't go into this because it's a career. I think, you know, I when I was in the Northern Territory, and because of bad anti-Labor policy, I left the Labor government, and that, you know, it meant walking away from my position as Deputy Chief Minister, but also, you know, from within the government, being on the outer and not being able to, you know, have input into policies or, you know, what was happening within the government. But it was a risk that I was prepared to make on behalf of my constituency. And, you know, I carried that frank and fearless and, you know, stance and advice in the federal government, although I think I've learned a few lessons the way, Karen, and I've learned to do it in a different way rather than, you know, being quite angry and you know, lead with, put my heart on my sleeve and then walk out. Because I think, you know, when I look back on my career in the Northern Territory, I think there's probably things that I could have done a bit differently.
1: And so, when you were elected, you took over the seat previously held by Maurice Rioli, and for the first time as well, you're part of that new Labor who'd just taken over from the Country Liberal Party that had held power in the Northern Territory for quite a period of time.
0: 26 years, can you believe it? I just think, gosh, yeah. And look, and with, you know, Claire Martin is a Labor hero, and, you know, she was the first Labor opposition member who took Labor from, you know, that opposition wilderness for 26 years into government. And I remember the euphoria, but also the scariness of, well, shit, you know, like, sorry, I didn't mean to say that. Finally, we're in government, and now we've got to do something about it. And I think it was, you know, one thing that I'll always value is being there with Jack Arquette, who had been, you know, in there in opposition for, I think, about eight, nine years. Elliot McAdam, both of these two men have now passed away. But it was, and Matty Bonson, who was the first Aboriginal man to win a northern suburb seat,
1: yep,
0: the seat of Milner as it was known then. So, look, it was just fantastic to, and, you know, I didn't realise until I'd got elected once the, you know, it had been confirmed a week after the polls had shut, being the first female in all the years of Federation, I just got pipped at the post by a week by Carol Martin, was the first Aboriginal woman ever to be elected in any seat in Australia since Federation, you know, since the Australian Federation. So, you know, it was proud moments for Carol's family as well as mine. And I often think back on this, Karen, because a lot of people, I don't know how many people would remember Joan Kerner, who was the former Premier of Victoria, but headed up an organisation called Emily's List. And she was a great supporter to try and get Aboriginal women and their voices elevated into state and territory parliaments. And so she was a great supporter in getting, you know, they raised funds and they helped with my campaign. And Emily's List does that for every Labor woman. And so it was a joyous moment for my family, but, you know, it's there's some bittersweet moments, there's some good moments and there's some bad moments, and I think a lot of lessons learned during that, you know, nearly 11 and a half years I was in Territory Parliament.
1: Mm. And you held some senior positions, and so, you know, that's something I guess to be proud of. And do you and, say, Mulundiri and other First Nations women, I don't know how often you are talking to Lydia, but, you know, that's another conversation, but do you often talk about how you're going to bring in the next generation? Because I know, you know, you're at the retirement age, and I put that in inverted commas when I say that, Marion, respectfully.
0: Yeah, look, I think that'd probably send a shout out to my staff and every and you know, the Labor. But look, I think about it all the time, Karen. I think, and it would be crazy to think, you know, that I could stay in this role forever. I've got children, I've got grandchildren, and I'm now a great grandmother, and I have missed so much of the growing up of not just my children, but my grandchildren. And now that I've got great-grandchildren, you know, I think about it. The pull to go back home, although, you know, I'm loving Alice Springs, and you know, my husband and I have often thought, do we invest in Alice Springs, and then we can go between Alice Springs and the Top End. It is trying to, you know, I think all the time, how can I mentor and bring a young person in on this role, because it does need the next generation. And look, Mulundiri, she's like my sister, and we have these, I am so grateful to have come into the federal parliament. She was there 6 years before me, or 7 years as a senator. And it's been great to have been there with both her and Linda Burney before Linda retired. But, you know, it's we both know that it's important to have a look at the younger people coming up, you know, behind us, and what sort of legacy and process and pathway do we put in place to make sure that those young ones coming can come into this, into these roles. You know, in terms of Lydia, with, I know Mulundiri as the, you know, senior, as the minister, but also in the Senate, has conversations with Lydia, with Jacinta Price, with Kieran Little, who's also an Aboriginal senator from South Australia. So that's she does have those conversations, not about retirement or things, but about her portfolio and with government. So that does happen, you know, with both Lydia and Jacinta and Kieran. I don't have much to do with them because they are in the Senate and I'm in the House of Representatives. We have differing views, Karen. Look, you know, because often people think that as Aboriginal people we've all got the same view, but we all share.
1: I was just going to say, from what we've seen, we definitely know there's a point of difference between between you and Jacinta, yes, between Kieran Little and yourself as well. But sorry, continue on with your point.
0: I'll continue to disagree with them on the way in which we approach Aboriginal policy. I disagreed with, you know, the three of them being part of the No campaign for The Voice. I think that was just the greatest and blight on our mob across this country. They had their reasonings, and, you know, that's their reason. I'll always continue to disagree with them. I disagree in terms of the intervention into the Northern Territory. And quite frankly, I am sick of the misinformation that happens, Karen, in terms of the Northern Territory and, you know, the lack of informed, you know, views and comments about, you know, our countrymen in the Northern Territory. It often breaks golden rules that we don't, Malandiri and I don't talk about, nor do we run down or comment on Aboriginal people in any other state other than we speak for the Northern Territory and that's it. And I just think that, you know, I'm not an expert in terms of Aboriginal people in Victoria or New South Wales or Queensland or South Australia or Western Australia. But my job is to listen and to learn. And I think that all of us in the federal parliament, whether we're in the House or in the Senate, people need to get better informed and to have better communications with Aboriginal people because they might learn something. And, you know, it's always a tragedy when, you know, the media picks it up as, you know, and makes it the headline and a misinformed headline, and that needs to change.
1: Yeah, which is why I love working in First Nations media, so I hope we can have you as a champion for our sector, particularly, as you know, there are many remote Indigenous media organisations dotted across the country, Marion. But I did want to quickly ask you this question, particularly as we're coming up to nearly 12 months there, where you were able to sit in Milton Dick's chair last year.
0: Yeah, look, and I didn't think I was going to get so emotional, but I did. And I thought, wow, in, what is it, 250 years of federation, you know, the first person to become appointed the deputy chair in the big house. You know, and it took me back to my maiden speech that I made in the federal parliament, that I stood and I felt really sad because I was now part of a government that removed my father under assimilation policies. And, you know, but I think that we can manoeuvre an important pathway for our young people. And our country must never go back to that. And that's why the Pauline Hansons of this world and their comments need to be seen for the rubbish that it is. And that our young people, when they see me in that chair, know that that chair belongs to them too. And we should all be at the table. We have a chair at the table and that needs to be occupied by a young Aboriginal person, and they should never be scared about, you know, achieving that. So, and I don't, you know, it doesn't matter what political party they come into, but they need to feel confident that that house is their house and they have every right to occupy it.
1: A couple more questions before I let you go. I can't realise that nearly an hour has elapsed, Marion. Is that just because it's two black women talking or what? What's your record?
0: We're talking, we're enjoying it. Yeah, that's good.
1: You know, a few announcements. One, you know, you made with the Minister for Environment and Water and also with Malandiri being the Minister for Indigenous Australians, and that is a special ceremony held 2 weeks ago now, just near Bulman, about the, you know, the, is it Mamal?
0: The IPA,
1: yeah, the IPA. Is it Mamal, Indigenous Protected Area?
0: Yes. Look, there's a few. I was also over on the Tiwi Island, so my mob signed a historic Indigenous Protected Area over there. So we're seeing that more and more because mob want to protect country. Not just land, but sea. And I think that the IPAs are an important, you know, process. But what is happening with that is the employment opportunities that this provides for young people in terms of caring for country. The learning on country has been a pathway for young people to go from school education into a real job. And I think the range of positions that have come through from our government has been really important. And it's been feeding into these IPAs that we've been signing. So for Bulman and around that area, around eastern Arnhem Land, from the Tiwi Islands across to, you know, Wadi and other places, I think the IPAs are really important because it's about jobs, but it's also about protecting country so that, you know, Aboriginal young people can learn off country but also consolidate that identity of who they are by looking after their country. And I think that, you know, the IPAs are an important process in this.
1: And there was a new health centre, a primary health care centre, opened in Maningrida too.
0: Oh, look, I think in Maningrida, that new public health, primary health care building that I was out there with the community, you know, is about, you know, managing and doing the so they've got a really fantastic clinic manager in out there and the health team. So you've got the acute side of things. So people get sick, they come into the clinic. That unit that we just opened and launched the other day is all about primary health care and is about wrapping the preventative work that we need to do with countrymen. We've still got, you know, diseases like tuberculosis, which is rampant in the top end. We've got
1: diphtheria,
0: you know, rheumatic heart
1: as well. Diphtheria.
0: Oh, and diphtheria. You know, all of these diseases that were supposed to have been eradicated or has been eradicated in the mainstream, we're still seeing these in Aboriginal communities. And a lot of it is linked to, you know, we need to do the prevention work and primary health care, but we also need to deal with the overcrowding in our remote communities, because the overcrowding, you know, is the number one cause and burden of these diseases flourishing. And we need to work with those communities, with land councils, to get land release and to get these things happening. So, look, it's just making sure that the federal government has the right partnerships in place and work with the Northern Territory government as well as land councils, traditional owners and everyone to make sure that we can get the infrastructure in place and that there's no impediment so that people, you know, families that have lost their kids or their families through rheumatic heart disease. I lost my brother. He was way too young when he died from rheumatic heart. You know, there's many families that are suffering this, and we shouldn't be thinking that this is a normal part of, you know, our people's life trajectories. It is about making sure that we can eradicate this disease once and for all.
1: Mm. When you were in the Northern Territory Parliament, of course, there were a lot of Labor parliamentarians. Of course, now I think it's shrunk down to about a handful. I guess there are question marks about Labor being an effective opposition in the Northern Territory. Can I get your thoughts on that? What does, you know, Labor in the Northern Territory need to do?
0: Look, I think, you know, in this, you know, disunity is death, Karen. And I think that when we focus on ourselves and not the community, you know, the community is sick of politicians doing this and members of parliament. I think our little team, so four bush members, and we've just won a seat in the urban areas, I think what had happened was wrong. And maybe, you know, the leader of the opposition, Selena Yubo, has her reasoning for doing that. However, it hasn't gone down. It's gone down like a lead balloon. I think that there should have been more consultation and communication and work done. And so there's got to be some rebuilding internally and some external mediation between the parties, because I think whilst we say we're going to move on from this, I think there's been a lot of, you know, grief aired, and it shouldn't have. We need to focus on what's important here, and that's Territorians. People who elected us, they want us to look and deal with their issues. Not, you know, Territory Labor needs to learn the lesson that we got absolutely smashed in the last election because people in the Northern Territory felt that we were focusing on ourselves and not the community. Crime was rampant. We wasn't delivering on a number of things, and we need to turn that. We need to look at what went wrong, fix that, move on, and represent everyone in the Northern Territory who expects us to do that.
1: Well, Marion, I appreciate you spending some time with us here on Let's Talk. You've got an open invitation to come back anytime, but all the best for this week, and look forward to a catch up down the track.
0: When no worries.
1: When you
0: look
1: speak
0: forward to it.
1: Yeah, when you're Speaker of the House, good ways.
0: I don't think I want Milton's job. I and even in question time, I just think, you know, when I get my small role and I can go into the chair, you know, I'm in awe of what that means for young people, you know, both young Indigenous as well as non-Indigenous kids, because I get a lot of, you know, comments, young kids coming up, and, you know, when I go visit schools and stuff, and it's, you know, it's an important role, and I think Milton does a great job. Sharon Clayton, who's his deputy, is a fantastic woman, and I think, you know, it's being surrounded by really good colleagues that have supported that, you know, that move into being a deputy speaker. I'm really grateful for, but I don't think I'd want Milton's job yet, Karen. I think I'm still a long way from getting there, but, you know, I tried.
1: Mm. Well, you didn't say no. You said yet. So just leaving it out there. Appreciate your time, Marion.
0: No worries. Thank you.

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4: 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Then on Wednesday, we're talking about the census, and later we're going to catch up with one of the choreographers behind Bangarra's triple booking that begins next month. Next month being only a few days away. But that's what's coming up on Let's Talk this week. I'm Karen Durante. Thanks so much for listening.